0: very evocative. Evocation from the Iberia Suite by Albanese pianist Clayton Stevenson here in Mod Moon Weyerhaeuser. I'm Valerie Kaler, and I am just so transported by that music. There's such a narrative in this music. Do you envision scenes, or are you just communicating music in a different way? What's in your head as you're playing?
1: I do have some images of, you know, hopefully Spain by the water, seeing sunsets, but also I think there's these different colors that I'm trying to achieve, and I think the different keys that we modulate to have a different shade, and that's what I'm trying to achieve as well.
0: Clayton, what do you see as your ideal career? What mix of performing, concertizing with symphonies or solo recitals or chamber music or teaching or all of the above, what would be ideal for you?
1: I think the goal is to start playing more internationally, start playing with more of the top orchestras regularly, and teaching is always going to happen, because when you're constantly on the road, it's not really a sustainable lifestyle, especially when you want to settle down. So I think at some point I'll start teaching more than I'll perform, but before that I want to start doing more chamber music and more collaborations as well. I'm already doing a lot of collaborations with new music. I want to commission somebody else to write a piano piece for me, and transcribing all of these jazz pieces, even modern jazz pianists who are still alive. So that's kind of where I see myself, really going into all of the music that I find interesting and sharing that with the audience.
0: Well, I can't wait to follow you through all of this, and I am just so excited that I got the chance to talk with you today. Thank you.
1: Thank you for having me.
0: Performance Today's Young Artist in Residence series is produced by Megan Oglesby. Today's studio session was recorded by Josh Savageau with assistance from PT intern Sean Belcher. Before we wrap things up, we have time for one more little piece. Tell me what you love about this Oscar Peterson.
1: This is Oscar Peterson's take on Duke Ellington's famous Take the A Train. And it's a very different type of swing for this Take the A Train. It's a lot faster of an A Train. I guess the conductor was late. But it has so many cool rhythms and stops and starts, and really shows how a master can transform a tune that we all love into his own

Oscar Peterson's take on Take the A-Train by Duke Ellington, played for us by our P.T. Young artist, pianist Clayton Stevenson. Thanks, as always, to Chip and Vicki Emery for their ongoing support for our Young Artist in Residence series. The series is produced by Megan Oglesby. Craig Thorson recorded and mixed this studio session. If you'd like to hear Clayton Stevenson again, and why wouldn't you? Or if you'd like to enjoy performances from past Young Artists in Residence, you can find it all on the PT page. Extraordinary performances, thoughtful conversations, and some pretty gorgeous music videos from some of the future stars of classical music. Enjoy all the classical goodies on the PT page at yourclassical.org.

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1: 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More info at 469-893-1242. That's 469-893-1242.

Beginning concerto this time with Sephardic music from the Iberian Jews of the Renaissance. The group Hesperian 21, led by Jordi Savall and with his wife, the soprano Montserrat Figueras, you heard ¿Por qué lloras, Blanca Niña? Montserrat Figueras began her career as an actress, but she began to sing ancient music after meeting Savall. She was born in Barcelona in 1942 and died in 2011. This is Concierto, classical music by Spanish and Latin American composers and performers. Soy Frank Domínguez. 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

0: Music by the Mexican composer José Pablo Moncayo, considered, along with Silvestre Revueltas and Carlos Chávez, one of the nationalist composers who were most influential in that country. You heard his most famous work, Huapango, based on the dances at coastal festivals in Mexico. That was the Simón Bolívar Symphony Orchestra of Venezuela with the conductor Maximiano Valdés. Me, I'm Frank Dominguez, and this is Concierto, classical music by Spanish and Latin American composers and performers. 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
1: 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It's Music on a Saturday Evening here on WRR 101. 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Thank you. And from the City of Dallas, reminding residents about mosquito prevention and how to follow the four D's: drain standing water, dress in long sleeves, defend with insect repellent, and limit outdoor activity at dusk and dawn. 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I'm David Ginder. Coming up later, Sharon Isbin plays Rodrigo. I also have Valdi, and Aristo Sham plays Bach.
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0: Volvemos a España en el siglo XIX para terminar esta hora. 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

the Chilingirian Quartet with the second string quartet of three written by Juan Crisóstomo de Arriaga. He is known as the Spanish Mozart, born on the same date as Mozart, but in the year 1806, and he began to write music as a child. Arriaga died even younger than Mozart at the age of 19. Even so, he was already a professor at the Paris Conservatory and had written many selections. This is Concierto, classical music by Spanish and Latin American composers and performers. And I'm Frank Dominguez. Muchas gracias por escuchar. Hasta la próxima.

Good evening. Welcome. I'm David Ginder. It's Music on a Saturday Evening here on WRR, FM and HD1, Dallas-Fort Worth. Classical for everyone. I have Vivaldi in 15 minutes, and Aristo Sham plays Bach right after the Vivaldi. And this is the Adagio from the Concierto de Aranjuez, music by Joaquin Rodrigo, with Sharon Isbin, guitarist, Jose Serbrie conducting the New York Philharmonic.

Beautiful Adagio from the Concierto de Aranjuez, music by Joaquin Rodrigo, with Sharon Isbin, guitarist, Jose Cerbrier conducting the New York Philharmonic. Sharon Isbin is playing this music with the Waco Symphony in October, October 15th. Sharon Isbin with the Waco Symphony. And more plucked strings tomorrow afternoon right here. Brooke tomorrow afternoon has a new harp concerto by Joe Hisaishi tomorrow afternoon. The Classical Countdown is happening Labor Day weekend, and right now, in preparation, please vote for your favorite classical pieces. So we'll know what to put on the list and what the order should be. 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I'm David Ginder. This Saturday evening, I have Vivaldi in a couple of minutes, and Bach, played by Rister Sham, right after, and this is Syrinx by Debussy on his birthday today. Our flutist is Philippa Davies.

It is Debussy's birthday today, and that was Debussy's Syrinx, performed by flutist Philippa Davies on the Saturday here on WRR 101. I'm David Ginder. Bach coming up in 5 minutes. Astor Piazzolla right after the Bach. And this is Antonio Vivaldi, Violin Concerto, Opus 3, Number 6. Teotim Languata-Swartz is the violinist and leader of Le Consort.

0: I have Bach in a moment, and that was Antonio Vivaldi, Concerto, Opus 3, Number 6. Teotim Langwater-Swart was the violinist and leader of Le Consort. 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
0: Astor Piazzolla in 15 minutes and a Haydn symphony right after the Piazzolla. The Haydn symphony has a nickname that needs some thought and discussion. And here is Bach. It's from the violin partita number 2, the final movement, the Chaconne, arranged by Ferruccio Busoni, played by pianist Aristo Sham, who was gold medalist at the 2025 Clyburn competition.

The arrangement for piano was by Ferruccio Busoni, the music by Bach, the Chaconne from the Partita, the Violin Partita No. 2, and our pianist Aristo Sham, gold medalist at the Clyburn last year. Aristo Sham will play the Mozart Piano Concerto No. 23 with the Fort Worth Symphony in September, on September 11th. And he will play the Prokofiev Second Piano Concerto with the Dallas Symphony in April, April 9th through the 11th. Pianist Aristo Sham. I'm David Ginder. That Haydn Symphony coming up in a couple of minutes. And later tonight, I have a Vaughan Williams Symphony, number 6, conducted by Leonard Slatkin. And this is by Astor Piazzolla. It's called Death of the Angel. Omar Massa playing the bandoneon, and the pianist is Katharina Treutler.

The piece is called Death of the Angel. It was written by Astor Piazzolla. And Omar Massa playing the bandoneon. The pianist was Katharina Treutler. And Kai Strobel played the marimba. Music by Astor Piazzolla on this Saturday. I'm David Ginder. Anna-Sophie Mutter plays Debussy on his birthday today. That's coming up in 15 minutes. And the Elgar Enigma variations right after. WRR 101's weekly Classical Connection newsletter gives subscribers exclusive opportunities to win concert tickets. 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This is the Haydn Symphony, Symphony number 22. It has the nickname Philosopher, and I don't know about that nickname. You'll have to see what you think about this. It was not Haydn's idea. In the first movement, there is an interaction, kind of a back-and-forth interaction, among the horns and the English horn, which might suggest questioning and answering, hence Philosopher. It was somebody's idea. The thing is, as the symphony proceeds, however, careful philosophical consideration gives way to high spirits. Here are the Amsterdam Bach soloist Wim ten Hove conducting the Symphony No. 22, The Philosopher, by Haydn.

Wim ten Hove conducting the Amsterdam Bach Soloists in the Symphony No. 22, The Philosopher, by Haydn on this Saturday evening. And a Mozart Symphony, Mozart Symphony No. 25, airs tomorrow afternoon with Brooke here on WRR, FM and HD1, Dallas-Fort Worth, Classical Music and the Arts for North Texas. I have the Enigma Variations coming up here in 3 minutes, and this is Debussy on his birthday today, Bonsoir, arranged as a violin piece by Jascha Heifetz, and played by violinist Anna-Sophie Mutter and pianist Lambert Orcus.

On Debussy's birthday today, Bonsoir, arranged as a violin piece by Jascha Heifetz, played by Anna-Sophie Mutter, violinist. Lambert Orkus was the pianist. Anna-Sophie Mutter is participating in the performance of the Gulfem Kayyem Triple Concerto with the Dallas Symphony in April, April 2nd and 3rd. And while we're still thinking about the violin, there are two violin sonatas airing tomorrow, right here. The Robert Schumann Second Violin Sonata tomorrow afternoon, and the Franck Sonata tomorrow evening, here on WRR 101. Contrasting with winds in a half hour, the Carl Nielsen Wind Quintet coming up in 30 minutes. 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And from the Dallas Asian American Film Festival, showcasing Asian American filmmakers in Texas, August 29th, with events at the Dallas Museum of Art and the Crow Museum of Asian Art. Tickets at daaart.org/daaff. I'm David Ginder. Welcome to Music on a Saturday evening. The Classical Countdown is happening Labor Day weekend. And right now, in preparation for Labor Day weekend, please vote for your favorite classical pieces. That will tell us how to put the list together and what the order should be. 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The countdown will then be through Labor Day weekend. 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Here's a piece that I suspect will be heard on Labor Day weekend. We'll see. It's the Enigma Variations by Elgar, played here by the Cincinnati Symphony, conducted by Pavel Yerby.

The Enigma Variations by Sir Edward Elgar, performed on this Saturday here on WRR 101 by the Cincinnati Symphony, Paavo Järvi conducting. This music is going to be played by the Waco Symphony in March, on March 18th. And we have more English music tomorrow afternoon with Brooke.

He has the William Walton First Symphony in a recent recording conducted by Kazuki Yamada. The Walton First Symphony tomorrow afternoon, right here. 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I have Enrique Granados in 25 minutes, Aaron Copland, Salon Mexico, right after. And this is the Wind Quintet by Carl Nielsen. It was in the 1920s that Carl Nielsen attended a rehearsal that turned out to be very important to him. It wasn't a rehearsal for one of his own pieces, one of his new pieces. It was a rehearsal of the Mozart Sinfonia Concertante for winds, for oboe, clarinet, horn, and bassoon, and orchestra. Nielsen liked the music, certainly, but he was very impressed with the players, and he decided right then and there that he was going to write a quintet for them. Fortunately, the players were members of an ensemble, the Copenhagen Wind Quintet, and so they got a new piece written for them, and all they had to do was show up at rehearsal and play as well as they usually do. The Wind Quintet by Nielsen is in three movements: Allegro, first movement, second is a minuet, third is a theme and variations. The theme comes from an earlier Nielsen spiritual song, and here is the Melos Ensemble with the Wind Quintet by Carl Nielsen.

That's a late work by Carl Nielsen, The Wind Quintet by Carl Nielsen, performed by the Melos Ensemble. How does AI fit into the college music class? Check out the feature on our app and on our website, wrr101.org. I'm David Ginder, El Salon, Mexico, coming up in 5 minutes here on WRR, FM and HD1, Dallas-Fort Worth, celebrating 105 years as Texas's first radio station. Here's music by Enrique Granados. This is Arabesca from the Spanish Dances, performed by guitarist Norbert Kraft, Peter Briner conducting the Razumovsky Sinfonia.

Arabesca from the Spanish Dances by Enrique Granados, arranged for guitar and orchestra. Norbert Kraft, the guitarist. Peter Breiner conducting the Razumovsky Sinfonia. I'm David Gunder. Welcome to a Saturday evening of music here on WRR 101. I have Eric Satie's Gymnopédie coming up in 10 minutes. And after the Satie, Eric Whitaker. And the Ray Vaughan Williams Sixth Symphony, conducted by Leonard Slatkin, all in the near future. And this is Aaron Copland, played by the Detroit Symphony, Anton Doradi conducting. This is El Salón, México.

Aaron Copland, El Salón Mexico, performed by the Detroit Symphony, Antal Doraty conducting. This music is going to be played by Las Colinas Symphony in November, on November 21st. I'm David Ginder. This Saturday evening, welcome to Music here on WRR 101. I have Eric Whitaker in 5 minutes, the Rayfon Williams Sixth Symphony right after, and Verdi after the Vaughan Williams. And this is Eric Satie, Gymno Pays d'Or, first number 3, then number 1. These have been orchestrated by Debussy, played by the National Orchestra of France, conducted by Georges Prêtre.

0: Eric Satie on a Saturday evening here on WRR 101. That was Gymno Pédi number 1, before that number 3, and the National Orchestra of France performing, Georges Prêtre conducting. 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
0: I have the Raphael Williams Sixth Symphony coming up in 5 minutes, and Verdi and Mozart after the Vaughan Williams. I'm David Ginder on a Saturday evening. Welcome to our music here on WRR 101. Singing in a moment, Eric Whitaker, and singing tomorrow night. Handel tomorrow night is sung by Janine DeBeek tomorrow night right here. Well, this by Eric Whitaker is Water Night. It's one of his earliest pieces. He wrote it for the Dale Warland Singers. The text is by Octavio Paz. It was translated by Muriel Rukeyser. And according to the composer, Eric Whitaker, he said the music sounded in the air to him as he read the poem. He wrote the piece in 45 minutes. Here are the Eric Whitaker Singers, the composer conducting Water Night, words by Octavio Paz, music by Eric Whitaker.

The music is by Eric Whitaker, the words by Octavio Paz, translated by Muriel Rukeyser. The piece is called Water Night, performed by the Eric Whitaker Singers, conducted by the composer. On the Saturday evening here on WRR 101, I have Verdi in a half hour, Mozart is soon too, Eine Kleine Nachtmusik, and this is the Symphony No. 6 by Ralph Vaughan Williams. The piece was written in the mid-1940s, and as you listen, you'll say that the piece has to do with that time, the mid-1940s. It seems indeed to be a war symphony, but Ralph Vaughan Williams insisted that it is simply a piece of music, absolute music. He wished to discourage people, including critics, from inventing meanings, as he put it. I'm not saying that Vaughan Williams was wrong about the piece, but it was written in the 1940s. That cannot be denied. That cannot be ignored. That was Vaughan Williams's world at the time. It was the world at the time. The Sixth Symphony in four movements, the first Allegro, the second Moderato, the third Scherzo, and the fourth is Epilogue. The Scherzo third movement has a center trio section in which the tenor saxophone, which is part of the orchestra, has a significant

solo. That's in the trio section of the scherzo. And the finale, the epilogue, drifts away and has, as the composer himself said, whiffs of theme. Here's the Philharmonia Orchestra, Leonard Slatkin conducting the Symphony No. 6 by Ray Vaughan Williams.

Symphony No. 6 by Rafe Vaughan Williams, performed by the Philharmonia Orchestra, Leonard Slatkin conducting. This piece had its American premiere with the Boston Symphony in Koussevitzky in 1948, and written at about the same time as the Vaughan Williams 6th Symphony was the Shostakovich 8th Symphony, which airs tomorrow night, with the Boston Symphony performing, Andras Nelson's conducting. The Shostakovich 8th starts at 9:30 tomorrow night. I'm David Ginder. I have Albanus in 5 minutes and Mozart's Einklang und Nachtmusik right after here on WRR, FM and HD1, Dallas-Fort Worth, all classical, all the time. Opera music in a moment, and Monday night at 7 on the WRR Concert Hall, which is an hour earlier than usual for the WRR Concert Hall because it's Wagner. The Dallas Symphony's Ring Cycle continues Monday night with Siegfried, Fabio Luisi conducting Monday night at 7 on the WRR Concert Hall, and Twilight of the Gods is the following Monday evening. Well, this is Giuseppe Sinopoli conducting the Vienna Philharmonic. It's the overture to Verdi's Force of Destiny, La Forza del Destino.

Giuseppe Sinopoli conducting the Vienna Philharmonic, the Overture to the Force of Destiny, La Forza del Destino by Verdi. Tomorrow night during this hour, here on WRR 101, Michael Tilson Thomas conducts Robert Schumann's Fourth Symphony tomorrow night. I'm David Ginder, Mozart's Little Serenade coming up in 5 minutes tonight, and this is Majorca by Albanus, arranged as a viola piece. Ellen Rose is the violist, Catherine Collier is the pianist.

0: Majorca by Albanus, that viola arrangement performed by violist Ellen Rose and pianist Catherine Collier.
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0: I have a Barbara Hendricks recording in 20 minutes. She sings Liszt. And more Debussy on his birthday today, also coming up. And this is A Little Serenade. Eine kleine Nachtmusik by Mozart. Tafelmusik performing. Bruno Weil conducting.

Bruno Weil leading Tafa Musik in Mozart on this Saturday here on WRR 101, A Little Serenade, Eine kleine Nachtmusik. John Batiste shares a conversation with Mozart and Thelonious Monk. Check out the John Batiste feature on our app and on our website, WRR101.org. This is a love song by Franz Liszt. It's called Oh, When I Sleep. It's being awakened by one's love. The words are by Victor Hugo, the music by Franz Liszt, and our performance is by Barbara Hendricks, and the pianist is Stefan Heya.

0: Barbara Hendricks with pianist Stefan Heya. That was a love song, the words by Victor Hugo, the music by Franz Liszt, Oh, When I Sleep. Well, it's time for more Debussy. You know, today is Debussy's birth anniversary, and this is Clair de Lune. And our performance is by Isao Tomita on the synthesizer. He was a Japanese composer and electronic music pioneer. He died 10 years ago. Music by Debussy, Clair de Lune.
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2: When your love life gets a little stormy, you might write in a journal. Giuseppe Verdi, he wrote operas, 6 of them, in fact. All with women at the center of the story, all of them reeling from betrayal. And that heartbreak wasn't just on stage, it was Verdi's own heartache. This musical slice of his drama, coming up later this hour. I'm Melanie Renata, I'm so glad you're here. This is Music Through the Night. You dive right into a mashup of stories. Faust, the protagonist of a classic German legend, meets Don Juan, another protagonist of a different Spanish legend. Together, you get a dark, philosophical German play called Don Juan and Faust. This is a special treat from that ballet, The 6 Airs de Ballet by Moritz Moszkowski.

The only recorded work from Moskowski's score for Don Juan and Faust, the Six Airs de Ballet, performed there by the San Francisco Ballet Orchestra. I'm Melanie Renata with a fluttery, powerful piece in just a moment. 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

A ballet within a ballet, a 19th century tradition with Paris audiences. Composer Giuseppe Verdi was not a big fan of doing this. He hated to veer from the plot, but he got crafty and actually fit it into the storyline for his opera Sicilian Vespers. This is Spring from Four Seasons.

The Monte Carlo National Opera Orchestra with a musical multi-layered diversion, Spring from Four Seasons, the masked ball within Verdi's opera Sicilian Vespers. I'm Melanie Renata. This is Music Through the Night. And this is a masterpiece that Johannes Brahms crafted in his 20s. He found it in his journal 36 years later, revised it, and voila, his first piano trio in B major. Here's pianist Joseph Kalkstein with violinist Jamie Loredo and cellist Sharon Robinson.

0: a musical conversation between his youth and his older, wiser self, the first piano trio in B major, Opus 8 by Johannes Brahms, performed for you there by pianist Josef Kalkstein, violinist Jamie Laredo, and cellist Sharon Robinson.
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It can be difficult to ask for what you want, but you never know what's possible unless you ask. In the 1950s, following the rehearsal of a ballet by Reinhold Gleyre, a horn player in the pit had a conversation with the composer, and Gleyre complimented the hornist, praised the instrument, and lamented about how regrettable it is that composers rarely write for it. The hornist seized the moment, took a shot, asked Gleyre to write a concerto for the horn. And 6 months later, the hornist got a call from Gleyre to come on over. Gleyre had written a concerto for him. That's this work, and it's on the way. I'm Melanie Renata. This is Music Through the Night. What sort of remarkable things were you creating when you were 5 years old? A lovely paper wreath, perhaps? A stellar Legos tower? Not that it's any competition, but when Mozart was 5, he was composing his first pieces of music. By 6, he'd already performed in front of numerous imperial courts. 10 years into composing, at just 15, Mozart crafted this, his 14th symphony in A major, performed for you here by the Prague Chamber Orchestra.

A work of teenage experimentation, Mozart's 14th Symphony in A major. Charles Mackaras at the podium conducting the Prague Chamber Orchestra. The energy mellows just a touch with a work for royalty in just a minute. I'm Melanie Renata, and this is Music Through the Night.

He was asked to write 4 royal concert pieces for the court of Louis XIV. French Baroque composer and organist François Couperin intentionally left the instrumentation of the works wide open so that they could be performed as either solo keyboard works or as chamber music. Couperin's Royal Concert No. 1 is shared with you here by the Smithsonian Chamber Players.

The pretty sounds of the Smithsonian Chamber Players, François Couperin's Royal Concert No. 1. 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I'm Melanie Renata. This is Music Through the Night, so a bit of a late-night snack for you here. One of the most celebrated works in the solo horn repertoire, Reinhold Gleyre's Horn Concerto in B-flat major.

0: Sometimes you just need a little nudge to get something done. And it took a nudge from a talented hornist for Reinhold Glier to craft that work, his horn concerto in B-flat major, performed for you there by the Bamberg Symphony and hornist Marie-Louise Neunecker.
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Have you done any digging into your family history? Where you come from? How you got to where you are? When any of us trace our roots, it's not really the borders or national flags that make a connection. It's the faces, the names, the long forgotten stories. The gardens and rivers that shaped and carried your lineage. This music by Aaron Copland digs into the soil of the earth that we all call home, his Appalachian Spring. Feels like a memory, even if you've never set foot in the hills that it's meant to evoke. This nostalgic journey in Appalachia later this hour. I'm Melanie Renata, and this is Music Through the Night.

As you drift through the night, slowly weaving through the grays and whites of moonlight, you float here over the sea at night. A siren's song breaks through the waves. This is Sirens from Nocturnes by Claude Debussy, performed by the Royal Concertgebouw.

W.C. abandoned a work he called Three Twilight Scenes and borrowed from that music to create his nocturnes. From his nocturnes, that was Sirens, performed by the Royal Concertgebouw. Tonight's classical music is supported by Raymond James, wealth management, banking, and capital market solutions inspired by people. 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I'm Melanie Renata. This is Music Through the Night. So a little bedtime story, the Opal Suite here from Isaac Albéniz, performed by the Great Necks.

pirates, love, and magic all wrapped into that 15-minute tale, The Magic Opal Suite by Isaac Albéniz, The Great Necks performing. I'm Melanie Renata with a bit more love on the horizon. 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

This is the final music composition completed by George Gershwin before his untimely death at just 38 years old. It's called Love Is Here to Stay.

It's very clear our love is here to stay, not for a year, but ever and a day. Just a snippet of the lyrics that typically accompany that work by George Gershwin, Love is Here to Stay, performed for you there by violinist Joshua Bell and the London Symphony, John Williams at the podium. I'm Melanie Renata, and yes, it's Music Through the Night, but this piece from Aaron Copland opens like a sunrise anyway. It's his Appalachian Spring, performed by the Minnesota Orchestra.

0: as good and glorious as Americana can get. Appalachian Spring by Aaron Copland, AGOA, at the podium there conducting the Minnesota Orchestra.
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young girl disguises herself as a boy so she can go to school. There she forms a friendship that becomes a pretty deep bond. Love. She can't reveal her true identity, of course, so she leaves the school and eventually leaves the boy heartbroken. So heartbroken that he dies. But the story refuses to end in tragedy. Later this hour, you'll hear this Chinese folktale told through this piece of music, where grief cracks open the earth itself and love takes flight. Butterfly Lovers Violin Concerto in just a bit. I'm Melanie Renata. This is Music Through the Night. During the French Revolution, Étienne Méoul was considered one of the most important French composers, particularly with operas. And although this work by Méoul is not an opera, and it was written about a decade after the French Revolution, you can feel the drama of both pulsing through it. It's Méoul's Second Symphony in D major, performed by the musicians of the Louvre.

You can tell when a composer thrives in the operatic world. Their non-operatic work just carries that same dramatic vibe. I'm talking about French composer Étienne Méhul. That was his second symphony, the Musicians of the Louvre performing. I'm Melanie Renata. You're listening to Music Through the Night. There's a beautiful violin concerto coming up, one with a bit of a folk edge. First, an affectionate work by Florence Price. In just a moment.

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That way, it can reach more musicians and more audiences. It's called Adoration.

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I'm Melanie Renata. This is Music Through the Night, and this is a love story. It's Butterfly Lovers Violin Concerto by Ho Jin Hao and Chen Kang, performed for you here by the Singapore Symphony and violinist Gil Shaham.

0: story of young love that nearly ends in tragedy, but not quite, as the spirits of the two lovers transform into butterflies. Violinist Gil Shaham and the Singapore Symphony, with Ho Jin Hao and Chen Kang's Butterfly Lovers Violin Concerto.
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This is the sound of nostalgia. The sound of peace and quiet. Of life before war. During the Franco-Prussian War in the late 1800s, composer Jules Massenet took a break from music to serve in the National Guard. And he was, of course, traumatized by the war. He refused to write about it in his memoir. Instead, he wrote music like this that honored the beauty of life before the war. A pretty piece that's coming up later this hour. I'm Melanie Renata. Please stay with me. He called himself the Paganini of the guitar from the jungles of Paraguay, Agustin Barrios. This is his popular Paraguayan song, performed by guitarist Berta Rojas.

A tribute to his homeland and a testament to his melodic gift, the popular Paraguayan song by Agustin Barrios. I'm Melanie Renata. Thank you for being with me this morning. Before Giacomo Puccini had the epiphany that he should focus his efforts on operatic works, he dabbled in other genres and created works like his Preludio Sinfonico. In it, you will hear the theatrical direction he was headed, and it's fittingly performed for you here by the Monte Carlo National Opera Orchestra.

soothing sounds, sandwiching a rather theatrical punch in the middle. Puccini's Preludio Sinfonico, performed for you there by the Monte Carlo National Opera Orchestra. Now some imagination time. Picture a slow afternoon. You're arm in arm with a loved one on a casual stroll through the quiet countryside. Birds flutter. The sun bounces through the space between the linden trees. You're surrounded by the soft scent of flowers and the simple joy of the moment. That's what this music was meant to capture. The third movement from Jules Massenet's Suite No. 7. This is Under the Lindens.

Joanne Folletta conducting the BPO, the warmth of romance just oozing from every note, Under the Lindens from Massenet's Suite No. 7. I'm Melanie Renata with a couple powerful pianos in just a moment.

After 4 years of a pretty deep depression, Sergei Rachmaninoff bounced back with this bold, creative punch. His suite number 2 for two pianos, Opus 17, performed for you here by Martha Argerich and Nelson Friere.

Music crafted after Rachmaninoff bounced back from a severe bout of depression. His Suite No. 2 for two pianos, performed there by Martha Argerich and Nelson Freire. Now on the way, one of the most familiar openings to a piece of classical music. I'm Melanie Renata.

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Bach was just 36 years old, he got slammed with grief. His first wife died, and he was suddenly a single dad, raising four kids all alone, plus facing some pretty serious job insecurity. It was during this time that he wrote some of his most joyful and inventive music, like this Brandenburg Concerto No. 3 in G.

0: The English Baroque soloist with a feel-good piece, J.S. Bach's Brandenburg Concerto No. 3 in G.
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The harp is often put into a box, thought of as beautiful, soothing, and sweet. When in reality, the harp is also incredibly capable and truly powerful. And you know what? Harpist Yolanda Kondonassis noticed the parallels between what people expect the harp to be and the experience of those who identify as women. She points specifically to Mother Earth, our planet, and the harp, both holding multiple truths at once. Capable of being both majestic and delicate, feminine and fierce. This powerful and beautiful harp solo proves the point. It's on the way. I'm Melanie Renata. Please stay with me. This work will get you into your feelings. It's Vos Triste by Jean Sibelius.

Music originally crafted for a play called Death, sort of fittingly performed there by the Orpheus Chamber Orchestra, the Valse Triste by Jean Sibelius. Good morning, my friend. It is 6 past the hour. I'm Melanie Renata. And roughly 6 years ago, harpist Yolanda Condonassis planted a seed of sorts. She had an idea. She asked composers to write short pieces that expressed the beautiful experiences that exist here on Earth, the awe that you and I get to experience from our unique planetary conditions. This is from that collection of Earth-inspired works. It's called Wildflower by Arturo Sandoval, and it's, of course, performed here by Yolanda Condonassis.

Harpist Yolanda Condonassis sharing a glimmer of earthly beauty, a work called Wildflower, also known as Yolanda's Song by Arturo Sandoval. I'm Melanie Renata, and the energy and excitement starts to really ramp up here. Music by Czech composer Bedřich Smetana, a work that's nothing less than fabulously folksy. It's his Wedding Scenes.

From wedding prep to feasting to celebration and everything that goes into it, that work embraced all of it. Vedrik Smetana's Wedding Scenes, performed for you there by the Slovak Radio Symphony. Good morning. I'm Melanie Renata with a violin that sings about a magic flute in just a minute.

Classical opera melodies get transformed here into a stunning piece for violin. Tianhua Yang with the violin, performing with the Navarra Symphony. It's the Concert Fantasy on Mozart's Magic Flute by Pablo de Sarasate.

Violinist Tianhua Yang shining bright there with the Navarra Symphony, Pablo de Sarasate's Concert Fantasy on Mozart's Magic Flute, an infusion of energy. I'm Melanie Renata, and if you thought that that was the boost you needed for your morning, well, just you wait. Some Norwegian dances coming up for you in just a minute.

This work gives you no warning, so I will. Prepare yourself. The Gothenburg Symphony helps you dive right into Edvard Grieg's Norwegian dances.

0: Welcome to your Sunday. Nemi Järvi conducting the Gothenburg Symphony, Grieg's Norwegian Dances. I'm Melanie Renata. Thanks for being with me this morning. Be good to yourself today, and be good to your neighbor too, okay?
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Much has been made of Mozart's so-called dislike of the flute. Yeah, all the hullabaloo is really based on some heat-of-the-moment remarks he once made to his father. I'll encapsulate. He basically said he didn't want to write for an instrument he couldn't stand. Well, he was peevish, a bit sleep-deprived, and probably hangry, too. Whatever the resistance, the work he did for the instrument was beautiful. He kept that disgust to a minimum and created things like this flute concerto, number 2. It's coming up.

So pretty. Got the headphones on for a little constitutional there. It's an apt one. It's called Morning Walk from Songs of a Wayfarer, written by Gustav Mahler. And that was Claudius Tonsky playing the piano. On the way, we'll have Mozart's Flute Concerto No. 2 and a mandolin concerto from Vivaldi. This mandolin concerto, completed in 1725, was the exact same year that Vivaldi published his masterpiece, The Four Seasons, indeed the one he's most remembered for today. It was written during an incredibly productive period while he was 47. The lively first movement of the concerto served as the musical theme for the 1979 Academy Award-winning film Kramer vs. Kramer, starring Dustin Hoffman and Meryl Streep. The movie propelled this 18th century piece back into modern mainstream after years in kind of obscurity. Here's the Mandolin Concerto by Vivaldi. It's Iona Brown conducting the Academy of St. Martin in the Fields, and we have a guitar transcription from Christopher Parkening.

Nice substitute, the guitar there, for the intended instrument, the mandolin. Intended being fairly loose. Christopher Parkening was the soloist with the Academy of St. Martin in the Fields and the concerto by Antonio Vivaldi, conducted by Iona Brown.

But it's a slower passage to a work of many moods, Bacchianus Brasileiris, number one. That was the prelude, Ettore Villa-Lobos. Those were the 12 cellists of the Berlin Philharmonic. Nice, charming little icebreaker. It's not surprising I've been unable to finish them, for I never have a single hour's quiet here. You could just hear the whining. That's Mozart. Moreover, you know, I become quite powerless when I'm obliged to write for an instrument I can't stand. Mozart's disdain for the flute really is unfounded. This was a time when he was distracted from his work by his newfound love for the Mannheim singer Aloysia Weber. He ultimately married her sister, Costanza. He was working on deadlines and just being petulant, as a young fella might be with his father. Flute Concerto No. 2 by Mozart. This is the CPE Bach Chamber Orchestra. Werner Tost is the soloist.

0: KJOA conducted the Minnesota Orchestra. That was Robert Schumann's Carnival.
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situated just northwest of Vienna, the Wienerwald, or as my mother-in-law called it, the Wiener World. An American in Vienna. The eastern foothills of the Alps were an enticing area for Vienna's composers. We have many images of composers like Beethoven and Schubert walking through the Vienna woods. One of the most famous works inspired by the woods was by a composer who, by his own admission, hated walking. He'd have loved the age of Uber and Lyft, I suppose. Get up to the forest and write about it. Tales from the Vienna Woods from Johann Strauss Jr. on the way this hour.

The four hands there of Yara Tal and Andreas Greuthuisen, two German dances composed by Franz Schubert. Some Hugo Alfvén coming up in about 21 minutes. We'll take a little romp through a pasture, I think, with Hugo and Tales from the Vienna Woods, a fun one from Johann Strauss Jr. Today in history, 1305, Scottish patriot William Wallace was executed for high treason by Edward I of England at Smithfield, London. And Louis XVI, King of France, birthday. He was eventually guillotined, born in Versailles. Well, we're going to hear a couple of waltz-themed things this hour. Let's get into this one. Beautiful Rosemary, Schön Rosmarin, Fritz Kreisler, that was a Lawrence Foster with the Abbey Road Ensemble, Itzhak Perlman, the soloist.

And that had to be Fritz Kreisler being so short and sweet. The beautiful Rosemary, Schon Rosmarin, Lawrence Foster conducted the Abbey Road Ensemble and Itzhak Perlman. Here's a work from 1775, a groundbreaking masterwork of the so-called Sturm und Drang, Storm and Stress era, that directly bridged the Baroque and the classical periods. Sinfonia No. 1 by Carl Philipp Emanuel Bach. It's Kammerata Bern.

Sinfonia No. 1, Carl Philipp Emanuel Bach, and that was Camerata Bern, conducted by Thomas Fury. We'll romp through the fields with the shepherd girl next. Doesn't that sound nice for summer? Hugo Alfain.

Dance of the Shepherd Girl there, Hugo Alfen, and that was Esa-Pekka Salonen, the Swedish Radio Symphony Orchestra. I'm Kevin O'Connor, and what was the waltz in Europe in the 19th century? Well, up until the point where the waltz became the dance of the hour, country dances like the Landler or court dances such as the minuet were the height of popularity. In Vienna, of course, the waltz started to become popular in the 1780s and reached England a decade later. It was a turning, whirling dance done with one's partner clasped in one's arms. The fact that it was a couple's dance and the close proximity of the couple, often in intimate spaces, made it of dubious moral status. Johann Strauss Jr. and Tales from the Vienna Woods. Herbert von Karajan here is conducting the Berlin Philharmonic.

Tales from the Vienna Woods, Johann Strauss Jr. That was Herbert von Karajan conducting the Berlin Philharmonic. Up next, one of the early quartets, a series of early instrumental music from Gioachino Rossini, and A Fantasy for a Gentleman.

Here's something for the family. Sounds like fun. Gustavo Dudamel, the music and artistic director of the Los Angeles Philharmonic, has been collaborating with PBS on a new animated special based on Camille Saint-Saëns' beloved Carnival of the Animals. The special features a full-length performance of the work by Dudamel and the LA Phil, recorded at the Hollywood Bowl. It will air in November this year on PBS Kids and PBS stations. Here's a Quartet No. 4 by Gioachino Rossini.

Quartet number 4, a work of youth from Gioachino Rossini. That was the Vienna Berlin Ensemble. Here's Fantasy for a Gentleman Canario from Joaquin Rodrigo, Spanish Radio and TV Orchestra, with Pedro Amaral conducting.

0: John G. Liu was the guitarist there with the Spanish radio and TV orchestra. Joaquin Rodrigo's Fantasy for a Gentleman, Canario. I'm Kevin O'Connor. You'll find us at yourclassical.org.
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0: There have been some terrific recent recordings, including concertos by Johann Sebastian Bach, played by the Belgian early music group La Petite Bande, and a new installment in a years-long series of recordings of music by Antonio Vivaldi, contained in an extensive archive in Turin, Italy. We'll audition these outstanding recent releases on Sunday Baroque this week.
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2: Imagination is a mysterious force, a natural generative energy that seems tied to the inevitability of evolution. We exist and we create. Yet the making of music seems almost magical, and its presence around us and our involvement in it also is truly a gift. There's so much music and so little time. But in these minutes available to us here, I hope to share with you some works by composers who in this year have achieved certain milestones, centennials, sesquicentennials, even quadricentennials, and by doing so remind us that what they imagined in times past still has the power to stimulate us. And the worthy talents of Lee Hoiby, Francois Morel, and Betsy Jolis have earned a place beside the better-known names of Benjamin Britten, John Dowland, and Manuel de Falla. So come along for the ride. I'm Michael Barone, here with Anniversary Accolades 2026, today on Pipe Dreams from American Public Media.

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So, let's get started with our anniversary accolades for 2026.

It's possible that if you know the name Charles Burney, it is as a musicologist in the old days. The first of his four-volume History of Music appeared 250 years ago in 1776. Yet Mr. Burney was himself an able and active composer and keyboard player. And that cornet piece in D, performed by Tone Koopman on the Thomas Parker organ in the chapel of the great Packington estate in England, commemorates Mr. Burney's tricentennial. He was born 300 years ago this year, April 7th, in 1726. Another even more famous Englishman, whose compositions will, I trust, be celebrated more consistently than were those of Charles Burney, Benjamin Britten, passed away from this mortal coil 50 years ago, leaving behind what I hope will be considered immortal masterpieces, such as the opera Peter Grimes and the incandescent War Requiem. Though Britten includes important organ parts in many of his choral scores, the number of organ solos that he wrote is relatively few, and most prominent amongst them is a stern and ultimately poetic prelude and fugue on the theme of Vittoria, which Simon Preston here plays on the Harrison & Harrison organ in what formerly was called Colston Hall in Bristol. It's now the Bristol Beacon in England. Music of Benjamin Britten.

in commemoration of the 50th anniversary of the death of Benjamin Britten this year, December the 4th. Simon Preston there has performed for us Britten's largest solo organ score, a prelude and fugue on the theme of Vittoria, V-I-T-T-O-R-I-A, the name spelled out to indicate the connection to Tomas Luis de Vittoria, a Spanish composer, and also so it wouldn't get confused with Queen Victoria, because she didn't write any themes. Recording was made at the Beacon Concert Hall in Bristol, England. Well, keeping with the bees after Burney and Britten, now comes W.T. Best, William Thomas Best, who was born on the 13th of August in 1826. He was a formidable organist and particularly known for his felicitous facility on the organ's pedals, which was a skill not shared by many of his English contemporaries. For nearly 50 years, Mr. Best presided over one of the largest organs in the world, the 100-stop instrument at St. George's Hall in Liverpool. And he performed there a considerable number of transcriptions of symphonic repertoire, making his weekly recitals very, very popular. He earned an international reputation and was surely the greatest English organ virtuoso, with a repertoire of over 1,000 scores, so his name should be remembered. Among his own compositions is this next piece, a concert fantasia on a Welsh march, which has proven to be actually continuously popular and is played still today. The then young Thomas Heywood made a recording of it when he was in his late teens, on the 1929 Hill organ at Melbourne Town Hall in Australia. Music by W.T. Best.

quite lively, colorful, and still thoroughly engaging because of its virtuosic display. That was William Thomas Best's Concert Fantasy on a Welsh March, the March the Men of Harlech. It's the sort of music that captivated audiences years ago at St. George's Hall in Liverpool, and probably still does, as Thomas Trotter plays Mr. Best's music, original pieces and transcriptions, still today. Another youthful modern-day virtuoso, Thomas Heywood, made that recording at the Melbourne Town Hall in Australia back in 1992. This before the instrument's thorough refurbishment about 8 years ago by the Shantz Company, though you wouldn't know that the instrument lacked anything from that recording. A grand sound, truly. And we'll hear from Tom Heywood again later this hour. But you can find out more about the Melbourne organ, Mr. Thomas Heywood, and our bicentennial honoree, William Thomas Best, with the links from our program page. This is number 2633. All the details are at pipedreams.org. And I'm going to continue here with more anniversary accolades for 2026 on Pipe Dreams from American Public Media.

Oh, yes, you might be thinking, those are bells. That's not an organ. And you'd be both half right and half wrong because, well, let me explain. Betsy Jolas, at 100 years old this year, clearly is the grande dame of the modernist French women composers. And she created a set of three etudes originally intended for the carillon, but she also made a piano arrangement, and Angela Metzger has adapted that for performance on the Mühleisen-Kleiss pipe organ at the Church of St. Ambrosius in Düsseldorf. And this instrument features some percussions, a carillon, a marimba, and a vibraphone, amongst its otherwise all-pipe specification. Miss Jolas, who celebrated her centenary on the 5th of August, I believe, and is still with us, bless her heart, also has composed an organ concerto titled Winter Music and a pair of organ solos, Daytime Music and Lessons at Daybreak. And they also are recorded by Angela Metzger in this recent release on the Neos label. Worth searching out. Also receiving a centenary celebration here, Lee Hoiby, who was born 100 years ago on the 17th of February, 1926, though no longer with us. He made his name as a composer of opera and ballet, but did write a few organ scores, including this immediately appealing piece titled Rock Valley Narrative. It's named after an area in the upper reaches of the Delaware River Valley in the southeast corner of New York State, where Hoiby lived in the little town Long Eddy. The place, a gentle, scenic environment, which I think is apparent in this most amiable score. Through it, Diane Belcher is able to explore the many colors of the Glottergutz Rosales pipe organ at the United Church of Christ in Claremont, California. I recorded her there for a JAV compact disc album back in 1999. We were all pleased with the results, and I hope you will be too as you listen to Rock Valley Narrative by our anniversary accolade recipient, Lee Hoiby.

I think of it as a genial, gentle, scenic survey of its composer's quite rural New York State retreats. Music of Lee Hoiby there, the Rock Valley Narrative, honoring Mr. Hoiby's centennial this year. He was born in February 1926. The recording featured Diane Meredith Belcher and the splendid Glottergetz Rosales pipe organ at the United Church of Christ in Claremont, California. The instrument, a collaboration between Caspar von Glottergetz and Manuel Rosales, that was so successful that it led directly to those two working together at the Walt Disney Concert Hall, where history was made. Well, speaking of history, the year 2026 marks the 150th anniversary of the death of the father of German romantic opera, Carl Maria von Weber, who substituted folklore and supernatural elements for the more traditional Italianate operatic conventions. And the work that started it all, which premiered in 1821, is titled Der Freischütz, or literally the free shooter, or perhaps the marksman. And the overture to that opera is filled with mystery and foreboding and rustic intimations. We heard earlier from Thomas Haywood, who makes something of a specialty of performing repertoire transcribed like this, and he made his own arrangements of Mr. Weber's score. What originally was an orchestral overture, Tom recorded on the 1870 Walker pipe organ at the Town Hall in Hobart, in Tasmania, Australia. Listen to the overture to Der Freischütz by Carl Maria von Weber.

And the whole opera follows that overture. But that would be another program, wouldn't it? That was the celebrated beginning, the overture to the trend-setting early 19th century romantic opera Der Freischütz by Carl Maria von Weber, presented, as indeed it often was in the latter part of the 19th and early 20th century, in an organ transcription, that one by our performer Thomas Haywood, in the tradition of W.T. Best, I must say. Tom played the J.W. Walker organ at the Town Hall in Hobart, Tasmania, in Australia. It's from one of many albums of Town Hall-type music that can be found on Tom's website, to which you can be linked directly from our webpage. Indeed, links to audio sources and scores are provided there, too. We are at pipedreams.org. This is program 2633, offering anniversary accolades, 2026 version, with the 150th anniversary of the death of Carl Maria von Weber. I don't know that I've covered everyone, but that's a start. Pipe Dreams is supported in loving memory of Lucinda and Wesley Dudley by their family, and additional support comes from Walter McCarthy, Clara Euland, and the Greystone Foundation, from Ed and Wanda Eichler, and from Solid State Organ Systems of Alexandria, Virginia, and Schoenstein and Company, pipe organ builders of Benicia, California. They're members of APOBA, the Associated Pipe Organ Builders of America, which is a collaborative of designers, creators, and maintainers of pipe organs found in religious and educational institutions, concert halls, and residences throughout the United States and beyond. An APOBA resource guide and member prospectus is available at APOBA.com. John Kuntz is associate producer, and Michael Osborne is technical director. And in most markets, we will continue with the second hour, but if that's not the case where you're listening, you can get the additional programming online at pipedreams.org. But meanwhile, I hope you've enjoyed the music that we've offered here today, and that you'll stay tuned for more fine listening.

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2: It's Sunday Baroque. I'm Suzanne Bona. When the Italian violinist and composer Francesco Geminiani was invited to play for England's King George, he worried about having a qualified accompanist. So he insisted on having George Frederick Handel do it. And at the time, Handel's relationship with the king was a little strained, but the king loved the performance, and this reconciliation helped mend that rift, and it forged a long-term friendship between the two musicians. Music by both of them is coming up on Sunday Baroque.

For most of his life, Antonio Vivaldi supported himself quite well as a violin player, teacher, and composer. But you might be surprised to know that in his later years, he faced some pretty challenging times financially, and he even went to Vienna looking for work and remained there for the rest of his life. I Musici plays Antonio Vivaldi's Concerto, catalog number 145.

0: E. Muzici played Antonio Vivaldi's Concerto for Strings, catalog number 145. It's one of several hundred concertos composed over his long career as a composer, violinist, and teacher. You can visit sundaybaroque.org whenever you want to know more about the music. This is Sunday Baroque.
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0: This is Sunday Baroque, supported by Newport Mansions, protecting, preserving, and presenting an exceptional collection of house museums and landscapes in one of the most historically intact cities in America, Newport, Rhode Island. 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A young and ambitious 17th century musician named Gottfried Stölzel left his home in Germany to explore Italy. There, he met Antonio Vivaldi, who became one of his mentors. Stölzel composed a lot of music, but unfortunately most of it has been lost. This is Gottfried Stölzel's surviving Concerto Grosso for trumpets and orchestra.

trumpeters Maurice André, Thierry Kans, and Jean-Paul Loire and the Paris Orchestral Ensemble performed the one and only known surviving concerto grosso composed by Gottfried Heinrich Stölzel. 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
1: Sunday Baroque is funded thanks to a group of generous, music-loving donors called the Friends of Sunday Baroque, whose contributors include the Schilling Family Foundation, Incorporated. Beatrice Mattei was a composer and harpsichordist whose career peaked in about the last decade of the Baroque era in the 1740s. She was known to have worked in Florence, but at least some of her music was also found in a Czech library. Viola da gamba player Cecilia Aprigliano and harpsichordist Anna Cecilia Tavares perform the Sonata for Viola da gamba and harpsichord by Beatrice Mattei.

Viola da gamba player Cecilia Aprigliano and harpsichordist Anna Cecilia Tavares played the sonata for viola da gamba and harpsichord by 18th century Italian composer Beatrice Mattei, who was also known as a dilettante composer. It's from an album called Damas Virtuosas. Tommaso Albinoni also called himself a dilettante. Violinist Pina Carmarelli and I Musici are true professionals, though. They play Albinoni's fourth violin concerto.

0: violinist Pina Carmarelli and I Musici played the fourth violin concerto by Tommaso Albinoni. You can always look up more about the music on our website using the detailed playlists there. And if you'd like to hear today's show again later this week, you know, Tuesday Baroque, Thursday Baroque, any day Baroque, you can check out the online audio stream there. 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
0: 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Francesco Gemignani wrote a book called The Art of Playing the Violin with Accompanying Music, and the Locatelli Trio plays one of the compositions in it.

The Locatelli Trio played the Violin Sonata in A Major, Opus 1, Number 1, by Francesco Gemignani. It's from his book, The Art of Playing the Violin. When Gemignani went to England, he was invited to play for King George, and the musician panicked about having a qualified accompanist for such an important performance. So he insisted on having George Frederick Handel do it. And their collaboration cemented a long-term friendship between the two musicians. Harpsichordist Genevieve Soli plays the theme and variations known as the Chaconne by Handel.

0: Harpsichordist Genevieve Soli is known as a scholar in the music of Graupner, but she played the Chaconne theme and variations by George Frederick Handel. Sunday Baroque is produced at WSHU in Fairfield, Connecticut, and funded by the Richard P. Garmany Fund at Hartford Foundation for Public Giving, providing support to institutions that are committed to enriching lives in Connecticut, including Hartford Stage Company and the Hart School at the University of Hartford. Our production team is Julie Ferdino, Jennifer Basher, Sabrina Garone, Anne Lopez, and Lexi Perrinell. I'm Suzanne Bona, and this is Sunday Baroque. In 1972, violinist Sigisvold Kaiken gathered up a group of musician friends to make a recording. It was supposed to be a one-off, but it went so well that they are still making albums more than a half century later. Earlier this year, they released one featuring concertos by Johann Sebastian Bach, and coming up on Sunday Baroque, you'll hear La Petite Band playing Bach's concerto in F minor.
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0: Viola da gamba player Lisa Terry has played in too many groups to name them all. The New York-based musician performs with many of the early music groups you hear regularly on Sunday Baroque. And she has played her cello with ensembles such as the New York Philharmonic, New York City Opera, and Orchestra of St. Luke's as well. Lisa Terry has a brand new album with harpsichordist Webb Wiggins playing French Baroque music, and this is a suite by François Couperin.

0: viola da gamba player Lisa Terry and harpsichordist Webb Wiggins played a suite by François Couperin from their newly released album of French Baroque music.
1: Good morning, Brooke Scholl here, host of Sunday Classical, starting today at 1 p.m. I do hope you join me shortly after we begin. We'll get to hear Violin Sonata No. 2 by Robert Schumann, my personal favorite of his violin sonatas. I've also got a recent recording of William Walton's Symphony No. 1 conducted by Yamada, a new harp concerto by Joe Hisaishi, and Mozart's Symphony No. 25. 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
0: This is Sunday Baroque. In 1972, violinist Sigiswald Kaiken convened La Petite Bande to make one recording, but they are still at it. Earlier this year, they released one featuring concertos by Johann Sebastian Bach. Harpsichordist Shu Tzu Ryan is the soloist, playing Bach's concerto in F minor.

from their 2026 album. Harpsichordist Xu Tzu Ryan and La Petite Band played the Concerto in F Minor by Johann Sebastian Bach. Another recent release is Spanish violinist Cristina Prats Costa's Spiritillo Mediterraneo, playing tunes by Nicola Mateis and Andrea Falconieri.

Violinist Christina Pratt's Costa was featured with Charlotte Nediger, Lucas Harris, and Najme Faramand, playing music by Andrea Falconieri and Nicola Matteis from their album Spiritio Mediterraneo. How'd you like to put a little Baroque in your step? The Sunday Baroque Shop has all kinds of merch, shirts, socks, beach towels, pint glasses, and much more. 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
1: Sunday Baroque is supported by the Friends of Sunday Baroque, whose contributors include the Maurer Family Foundation in loving memory of Gil Maurer. A member of the Geronimite Religious Order, Antonio Soler wrote books on music theory and history. He also composed about 150 keyboard sonatas. Pianist Gerardo Tessonnier made a recording of some of them, and this is Antonio Soler's 88th sonata.

Most of the 150 keyboard sonatas by Antonio Soler were written for his royal pupil, the Infante Don Gabriel, who was the son of King Carlos III. From his recent album, pianist Gerardo Tessonier played Soler's Sonata No. 88. There is a new recording of bassoon concertos by Antonio Vivaldi. Sergio Azzolini and Londa Armonica play Vivaldi's Concerto, catalog number 487.

bassoonist Sergio Azzolini and Londa Armonica played Antonio Vivaldi's Concerto Catalog No. 487. Our website has more about the music you're hearing today. 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

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Only last year, pianist Simona Dinnerstein really took the plunge and began conducting music, too. I had a chance to speak with her about this new chapter in her life as a musician. It's quite touching to hear her describe how she made the shift and how she interacts with the musicians in her newly formalized group, Baroquelin. You can hear our conversation in the podcast section of sundaybaroque.org. This is Simona Dinnerstein with Baroquelin playing the second keyboard concerto by Johann Sebastian Bach.

0: Pianist Simona Dinnerstein and Baroquelin played the second keyboard concerto by Johann Sebastian Bach from their recent album Complicité. When you want to look up the details on something you've heard on this program, check out our website, sundaybaroque.org. Sunday Baroque is produced at the Richard P. Garmany Classical Music Production Suite at WSHU in Fairfield, Connecticut by Julie Fredino, Jennifer Basher, Sabrina Garone, Ann Lopez, and Lexi Perinol. I'm Suzanne Bona. This is Sunday Baroque. Music was a passion for Sergei Nakaryakov from the time he was just a little boy. If not for a serious automobile accident and the resulting spinal injury, Nakaryakov might have become a concert pianist. But he switched to trumpet instead, and he discovered his extraordinary talent on that instrument, too. Coming up on Sunday Baroque, you'll hear Sergei Nakaryakov's spectacular artistry.
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0: It's Sunday Baroque. I'm Suzanne Bona. In 1730, Johann Sebastian Bach was 45 years old. He lived in Leipzig and had just become director of the Collegium Musicum. It was an ensemble started by Bach's friend, Georg Philipp Telemann. 1730 was the year Bach's 14th child, a daughter named Christiana Benedicta Louise, was born, and it is the year he composed a flute sonata that you will hear today.

English musician Henry Purcell was a young man of 24 years old when he published 12 sonatas of three parts. These are lovely little gems of instrumental music composed before Henry Purcell became especially famous for his church and theater music. Violinists Pavlo Besnosiuk and Rachel Podger are featured playing the 10th sonata by Henry Purcell.

0: Violinists Pavlo Beznosiuk and Rachel Podger, bass viol player Christoph Kwan, and organist Christopher Hogwood played Henry Purcell's Sonata No. 10. It's one of the composer's 12 sonatas of three parts, published in 1683 when Henry Purcell was just 24 years old.
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0: This is Sunday Baroque, funded by listeners like you. Early in his career, the French flutist Pierre-Gabriel Bouffardin met Johann Sebastian Bach, and some people think the many lovely flute parts in Bach's music may have been inspired by his artistry, including this sonata in E-flat. It's performed by Michala Petri, playing recorder, with harpsichordist Mahan Esfahani and viola da gamba player Hille Perel

recorder player Michala Petri, harpsichordist Mahan Esfahani, and viola da gamba player Hilla Perl performed the 1730 Flute Sonata in E-flat by Johann Sebastian Bach. A few years earlier, Bach also composed this fugue played by Onyx Brass.

0: Onyx Brass played the fugue, catalog number 862, from the Well-Tempered Clavier by Johann Sebastian Bach. You can visit sundaybaroque.org whenever you want to know more about the music. This is Sunday Baroque.
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0: Sunday Baroque is funded thanks to the friends of Sunday Baroque, including the Strop family of Wilton, Connecticut, and Rita Sackett, in loving memory of her husband, Mark. Johann Neruda, or Jan Neruda, was a Bohemian-born musician in the 18th century. His life bridged the last few decades of the Baroque era into the emerging classical era. And Neruda himself was a violin player, but his best-known composition is this trumpet concerto. Trumpeter Sergei Nikaryakov is the soloist with the St. Paul Chamber Orchestra.

Trumpeter Sergei Nakaryakov and the St. Paul Chamber Orchestra played the trumpet concerto by 18th century musician Johann Neruda. This is Sunday Baroque.

0: 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More info at 469-893-1242. That's 469-893-1242.
1: 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In the 1720s, Johann Anton Logi was described in a book as an extraordinary virtuoso. And about 250 years later, in the 1970s, some of Logi's manuscripts turned up in a museum in Kalmar, Sweden. Swedish guitarist Göran Zulcher traveled there right away to play through the entire treasure trove of music. And this is some of what he found.

Guitarist Göran Zülscher played the Suite in G major by Johann Anton Logi, music rediscovered in a Swedish museum centuries after the 18th century composer's time. Johann Helmich Roman was the first major Swedish composer known well beyond his national borders. He was a violinist, oboist, and a prolific composer. Orpheus Chamber Ensemble plays Roman's Violin Concerto in F minor.

0: Violinist Nils-Erik Sparf and Orpheus Chamber Ensemble played the Violin Concerto in F minor by Swedish composer Johan Helmich Roman. Sunday Baroque is produced at WSHU in Fairfield, Connecticut, and funded by the Richard P. Garmany Fund at Hartford Foundation for Public Giving, providing support to institutions that are committed to enriching lives in Connecticut, including Hartford Stage Company and the Hart School at the University of Hartford. Our production team is Julie Fredino, Jennifer Basher, Sabrina Garone, Ann Lopez, and Lexi Perrinal. I'm Suzanne Bona. This is Sunday Baroque.
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Hello, and welcome to With Heart and Voice, a program that celebrates the rich and varied repertoire of sacred choral and organ music. I'm Peter Dubois, and I'm delighted that you've joined me for the next hour of inspirational listening. The repertoire of sacred choral and organ music is replete with music of praise, and on today's edition of With Heart and Voice, we'll explore some of these pieces, including psalms, hymns, and spiritual songs. Great works by Herbert Howells, Rena Esmail, C.H.H. Perry, and a host of others. We'll begin with festive organ music by esteemed American composer Conrad Souza, who led a varied career in Pittsburgh, New York, San Diego, and for many years as professor of composition at the San Francisco Conservatory. He composed March for a Joyous Occasion in 1985 for the wedding of two close friends. David Higgs performs on the Fisk organ at the Meyerson Symphony Center in Dallas.

David Higgs performed March for a Joyous Occasion by Conrad Sousa. He played the Lay Family Organ at the Meyerson Symphony Center in Dallas. One of the most powerful psalms of praise can be found in Psalm 100. William Keith, who helped prepare the Geneva Bible, paraphrased it in 1560 and paired it with a tune composed by Louis Bourgeois nearly 10 years earlier, intended for Psalm 134. The two have appeared together in nearly every English-language hymnal since that time. In the 20th century, Ray Vaughan Williams arranged it in majestic form for the coronation of Elizabeth II. We'll hear it sung by the choir of St. Paul's Cathedral, London, led by Christopher Durnley. Barry Rose plays the organ, joined by trumpeters of the Royal Military School of Music. All people that on earth do dwell.

All People That on Earth Do Dwell, as arranged by Ralph Vaughan Williams. Christopher Durnley led the choir of St. Paul's Cathedral, London. You're listening to With Heart and Voice. Psalm 100 finds another setting in the suitably energetic O Be Joyful in the Lord by Jeremy Filsell. It was composed in 2001 as part of a set of morning and evening canticles for Jonathan Rhys-Williams and the choir of St. George's Chapel, Windsor Castle. You'll hear hints of influence from several other composers as well, including Sebastian Forbes, Graham Wetham, and William Walton. Nigel Short leads Tenebrae in this recording, with the composer at the organ.

Tenebrae performed O Be Joyful in the Lord by Jeremy Filzel, who played the organ. Nigel Short conducted. The ancient hymn from the 4th century, Te Deum Laudamus, literally begins with the words, "We praise thee, O God." It's often used as a canticle at matins or morning prayer, especially during the season after Easter. One of the great settings of this text from the past century comes from Herbert Howells as part of a set of canticles he wrote for the choir of King's College, Cambridge. It was actually composed during the time he served as acting organist at St. John's College, Cambridge, deputizing for Robin Orr, who was on active duty during World War II. Howells was inspired by both the choir and the acoustic of King's when composing this most extraordinary setting. We'll hear it sung by the choir of St. John's College, directed by Andrew Nefsinga. Timothy Rivaldi plays the organ.

0: The Collegium Regale setting of the Te Deum, composed by Herbert Howells. Andrew Nethsinger led the choir of St. John's College, Cambridge, with organist Timothy Rivaldi. 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
1: Good afternoon. Happy Sunday. Brooke Scholl here, host of Sunday Classical, starting here in about half an hour. I do hope you join me toward the beginning of the show. I have my personal favorite violin sonata by Robert Schumann, his second violin sonata, and then a recent recording of William Walton's Symphony No. 1 conducted by Kazuki Yamada, and then a new harp concerto by Joe Hisaishi, as well as Mozart's Symphony No. 25 and more. All of that coming up at 1 o'clock. 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
0: We move to a somewhat different expression of praise coming from the tradition of American folk hymns. These 19th century hymns, in their simplicity and directness, exude their own eloquent, straightforward, homespun vigor, creating a lively hymn tradition that flourished in America. The camp meeting song, We'll Shout and Give Him Glory, is arranged here by Mack Wilberg and receives an energetic performance by the Tabernacle Choir and Orchestra at Temple Square, led by Dr. Wilberg.

We'll shout and give him glory, an American folk hymn from the late 19th century, arranged here by Mack Wilberg. Dr. Wilberg conducted the Tabernacle Choir and Orchestra at Temple Square. Our next piece is a fascinating combination of Eastern and Western religion, a three-movement work by Rina Esmail titled Exaltations. Each of the three movements draws on a single Latin word or phrase, Hosanna in excelsis, Alleluia, and Gloria in excelsis. But listen to the complete work, composed for double choir, soloists, and horn. The composer says, "As one who grew up attending the Roman Catholic Church, these Latin words instantly connect me to a deep and rich spiritual tradition. These exaltations are meant to be joyous and contemplative in praise of God. They also connect to the Hindustani musical tradition, as each movement is in a different rag, or melodic framework. This music interweaves the richness of both musical traditions." Stephen Fox leads the Cathedral Choral Society in Exaltations by Rina Esmail.

Exaltations by Rena Esmail. Stephen Fox led the Cathedral Choral Society and Brass Ensemble in this marvelous music. You're listening to With Heart and Voice. If there's a top 10 list of psalms in addition to Psalm 100, the list would undoubtedly include Psalms 148 and 150 as among the greatest psalms of praise. In our next selection, the latter two of these form the basis of the text paraphrased by Henry Williams Baker in the hymn, O Praise Ye the Lord. The tune Laudate Dominum by Sir Charles H.H. Perry comes from the closing movement of his extended work, Hear My Words, O Ye People, which was commissioned for the Great Salisbury Diocesan Choral Festival in 1894. Malcolm Archer leads the Wells Cathedral Choir in O Praise Ye the Lord. Rupert Goff plays the organ.

Malcolm Archer led the Wells Cathedral Choir in the great hymn, O Praise Ye the Lord. Some of the ancient chants of the Roman Church bear some relationship to those of the Eastern Church, and we can often hear similarities in them. Our next selection, a Latin setting of the Te Deum, is sung in alternation between choir and organ, as conceived by David Briggs. We'll hear him play organ versets alternating with the chant sung by the choir of Trinity College, Cambridge. That'll be followed by an improvised toccata on the Te Deum played by Mr. Briggs. Stephen Layton conducts.

David Briggs improvised a toccata on Te Deum Laudamus at Gloucester Cathedral. Earlier, he and the choir of Trinity College, Cambridge, performed the hymn Te Deum Laudamus in alternation, directed by Stephen Layton.

Thank you for joining me for today's program as we've listened to sacred choral and organ music of praise. I hope you enjoyed the selections I've chosen and found them to be inspiring and uplifting. Some of the recordings have come from the Richard Gladwell Collection. This program is available for on-demand listening on the web at withheartandvoice.org. We also hope you'll like us on Facebook and follow us on Instagram. 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Audio producers for the program are Andrew Croucher and Robert Braden. Executive producer is Gene Fisher.

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1: Good afternoon. Happy Sunday. Thank you for joining me. I'm Brooke Schull, and I'll be your host today for Sunday Classical on WRR, FM and HD1, Dallas-Fort Worth, all classical, all the time. And support for WRR comes from Southwest Clinical Research in Dallas, which is conducting a sleep study and seeking volunteers diagnosed with narcolepsy and idiopathic hypersomnia. More info at 469-893-1242. That's 469-893-1242. A wonderful show lined up for us this afternoon. In just about 20 minutes, one of my favorite sonatas from Robert Schumann. This is the Violin Sonata No. 2. And then a recent recording of William Walton's Symphony No. 1 conducted by Kazuki Yamada. I've got a new harp concerto as well, written by Joe Hisaishi, and Mozart's Symphony No. 25. All of that and more coming up. We are going to kick this 1 o'clock hour off, though, by hearing from Aristo Schaum, the gold medalist of our most recent Clyburn competition. Here he is performing an arrangement by Rachmaninoff of Bach's Violin Partita No. 3 in E.

a live recording from pianist Aristo Shom, who was the gold medalist from the 2025 Clyburn competition. He was performing an arrangement by Rachmaninoff of Bach's Violin Partita No. 3. Aristo Shom will actually be in the DFW area twice next season. He'll be performing the Mozart's Piano Concerto No. 23 with Fort Worth in September, and then Prokofiev's Piano Concerto No. 2 with Dallas in April. The much-anticipated WRR 101 Labor Day Classical Countdown is here. So vote for up to three of your favorite classical pieces at WRR101.org/countdown by midnight this Thursday, August 27th, and we'll count them all back through Labor Day weekend. 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I have Schumann's Violin Sonata No. 2 in just about 10 minutes, right after we hear this overture to Il Re Pastore by Mozart. It's performed here by the Basler Symphony Orchestra.

0: It was Moshe Etzman leading the Basler Symphony Orchestra in that performance of Mozart's overture to Il Re Pastora. And just after this, a very moody violin sonata from Robert Schumann.
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0: And now we come to one of my all-time favorite smaller chamber works by Robert Schumann, his second violin sonata. So this was written during his late period while he was going through struggles with his mental health. This was just 3 years before he threw himself into the Rhine River, subsequently getting admitted into the psychiatric ward for the rest of his life. He was dealing with some kind of manic depressive disorder, which resulted in extremely productive short bursts of creativity. So very lucky for us, but not so much for him. During this particular burst in compositional output, Schumann also wrote his first violin sonata, the G minor piano trio, his fourth symphony, a handful of short piano works, some concert overtures, and a handful of vocal works. And many of these, including this violin sonata, are characterized by his dual personalities during this era in his life. And they are known as Eusebius and Florestan, two very different characters. They manifest themselves in this music through the extremes of gentleness and peace, but also as agitation and intensity. So as we listen, see if you can pick out those two dual personalities. This is Schumann's Violin Sonata number 2 in D minor, performed by violinist Alina Ibragimova and pianist Cedric Tybergine.

An incredible work for violin and piano that was Robert Schumann's second violin sonata in D minor. It was performed there by violinist Elena Ibragimova and pianist Cedric Tybergine. 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More information is available at aamdallas.org. And support for WRR comes from Southwest Clinical Research in Dallas, which is conducting a sleep study and seeking volunteers diagnosed with narcolepsy and idiopathic hypersomnia. More info at 469-893-1242. That's 469-893-1242. Coming up in the 2 o'clock hour, I have music by Handel and then theatric rivals Salieri and Mozart. But taking us there is music by Manuel de Falla. This is the Ritual Fire Dance from El Amor Brujo, and it's performed by the London Symphony Orchestra.

That was Raphael Frubeck de Burgos leading the London Symphony Orchestra in that performance of Manuel de Falla's Ritual Fire Dance from El Amor Brujo. It's 2 o'clock. I'm Brooke Scholl. Thank you so much for tuning in to Sunday Classical here on WRR, FM and HD1 Dallas-Fort Worth, all classical all the time. Just a reminder to tune in tomorrow evening an hour early for the WRR Concert Hall. It's going to be a long one, which is why we're starting a little early this time. We are going to get to listen to the Dallas Symphony Orchestra led by Fabio Luisi in a performance of Siegfried from Wagner's Ring Cycle. We're going to continue on here with music by Antonio Salieri. This is the Venetian Sinfonia in D Major. It's performed here by Matthias Bomber, leading the London Mozart Players.

That was Matthias Bombert leading the London Mozart Players in that performance of Antonio Salieri's Venetian Sinfonia in D major. I have music by Mozart coming up soon, a very cool quintet arrangement of his Piano Concerto No. 14, but taking us there is this Prayer to the Virgin Mary. This is Handel's Salve Regina, and it's performed by soprano Emma Kirkby, joined by the London Baroque.

That was soprano Emma Kirkby, joined by the London Baroque Ensemble performing Handel's Salve Regina. The much-anticipated WRR 101 Labor Day Classical Countdown is here. 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I have the Introduction and Allegro by Edward Elgar coming up in just about 25 minutes, a wonderful piece for strings. But right now we're going to hear a special quintet arrangement of Mozart's Piano Concerto No. 14 in E-flat. This is featuring pianist Jean-Philippe Coillard and the Quatuor Mure.

love these quintet arrangements of Mozart's piano concertos because it takes away the feeling of orchestra versus soloist and creates this amazing cohesive collaborative effect. That was the piano concerto number 14 in E flat major by Mozart, and it was featuring pianist Jean-Philippe Coyard and the Quatuor Mir. 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Based on playwright Paula Vogel's family experiences, this regional production follows a mother and her two children through decades of change and family life. More at uptownplayers.org. And now for one of my favorite all-string pieces in the repertoire. This is Edward Elgar's Introduction and Allegro. So this is scored for string quartet and string orchestra. This was extremely popularly programmed during COVID as groups were coming back. You know, the string players could wear masks, the wind and brass players couldn't. So you saw this making a big comeback post-2020. It's a beautiful piece, though. Regardless, it deserves a place on the stage more often. This is Edward Elgar's Introduction and Allegro.

definitely some remnants of Elgar's string quartet, cello concerto, and violin concerto in there. That was a piece for string quartet and orchestra called Introduction and Allegro. It was performed by the London Chamber Orchestra, joined by quartet Christopher Warren Green, Alexander Balinescu, Douglas Cummings, and Roger Chase. It takes us to 3 o'clock now. I'm Brooke Schill, your host. Thank you so much for tuning in and spending part of your day with me. 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And the much-anticipated WRR 101 Labor Day Classical Countdown is here. 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So vote now. That's WRR101.org/countdown. I have music by Giuseppe Verdi coming up soon, but first, a nice little humorous break for the afternoon. So this is called The Grumpy Old Bear with the Sore Tail. This is music for bassoon and orchestra by Julius Fuchik. So while the orchestra is trying to stay upbeat and optimistic, this grumbly old bear comes along and interrupts with moaning and groaning in the bassoon voice. It's kind of like a present-day Eeyore. So enjoy this nice little laugh. This is Julius Fuchik's The Grumpy Old Bear, and it's performed by bassoonist Jiří Formacek, joined by the Czech Philharmonic Orchestra, led by Václav Neumann.

I do have to admit, I've never heard that one before. That was a new one for me, and I absolutely love it. That was Julius Fucheek's The Grumpy Old Bear with the Sore Tail. It was performed there by bassoonist Jiří Formacek, joined by Václav Neumann and the Czech Philharmonic Orchestra. At 3:30, I have a new recording of William Walton's Symphony No. 1, but right now a performance of A Fantasia from Rigoletto by Verdi. It's performed here by clarinetist Sabine Meyer, and she's joined here by the Zurich Opera Orchestra, being led by Franz Walser-Most.

0: That was clarinetist Sabine Meyer, joined by Franz Walser-Most and the Zurich Opera Orchestra, performing a Fantasia di Concerto from Verdi's Rigoletto. 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More information is available at dallascityhall.com. And just after this, another recording from clarinetist Sabine Meyer.
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0: And now I have a piece of French modernism for you by Darius Milhaud. This is clarinetist Sabine Meyer again performing Scaramouche. So I have a $100 theory word for you for the day, polytonality. So although there aren't any painful or angry harmonic clashes in this work, there's still a spatial awkwardness and harmonic colors that I can't quite put my finger on. So what this means, polytonality that is that there are two different keys being played simultaneously. So the lines within themselves are perfectly consonant and sound great, but when they're put together, this creates almost an ethereal and spatial color and feeling. So while you're enjoying this music, if you still can't feel like you can quite settle into the harmony, well, that is why there are two different keys being played at the same time. So this is Darius Milhaud's Scaramouche, and it's performed by clarinetist Sabine Meyer, joined by pianist Oleg Masonberg.

That was clarinetist Sabine Meyer, joined by pianist Oleg Masonberg, performing Darius Milhaud's Scaramouche. The much-anticipated WRR 101 Labor Day Classic Hall Countdown is back. 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And we're going to be counting them all back through Labor Day weekend, so vote now at WRR101.org/countdown. And now a brand new recording from Kazuki Yamada of William Walton's First Symphony. So when this piece was originally premiered, it was performed without the fourth movement. So Walton had just gone through heartbreak and poured his soul into this slow third movement, and then started to experience some serious writer's block and just could not finish the piece. And impatiently, the conductor said, "Hey, I have to do this now. Let's premiere it." They played it without the ending. Well, a year later, love returned into Walton's life, and he received the inspiration he so desperately needed the year before. He was able to come back at full strength and write his very own happy ending by way of this fourth movement. So enjoy this complete recording of William Walton's Symphony No. 1 in B-flat minor. It's performed here by Kazuki Yamada, leading the City of Birmingham Symphony Orchestra.

That was William Walton's Symphony No. 1 in B flat minor, performed by the City of Birmingham Symphony Orchestra, being led by Kazuki Yamada. I'm Brooke Scholl. Thank you so much for tuning in and spending part of your weekend with me. You're listening to Sunday Classical on WRR FM and HD1 Dallas Fort Worth, all classical all the time. Make sure to join us tomorrow evening at 7 p.m., an hour earlier than the regular 8 p.m., for the WRR Concert Hall. We're starting early because it's a massive performance of the Dallas Symphony Orchestra and Fabio Luisi performing Siegfried from Wagner's Ring Cycle. That's tomorrow with a start time of 7 p.m. I have music by Johann Christoph Pez and then Beethoven, but right now an arrangement by Liszt of Franz Schubert's Gretchen at the Spinning Wheel. This is pianist Yekuan Sunwoo performing.

That was Gottfried von der Goltz leading the Freiburg Baroque Orchestra in that performance of Johann Christoph Pez's Concerto Pastorale in F major. And just after this, the Fidelio Overture by Beethoven.

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1: I have a romance by Dvorak and then music by Hisaishi, including a harp concerto. But first, the overture that made the cut for Beethoven. He famously wrote three drafts for his Fidelio opera before finally landing on this Fidelio overture that you're about to hear now. Those three drafts you will know as concert pieces called the Leonora Overtures 1, 2, and 3. So here was apparently his favorite for the opera. This is Sir Colin Davis leading the Bavarian Radio Symphony Orchestra.

That was Sir Colin Davis leading the Bavarian Radio Symphony Orchestra in that performance of Beethoven's Fidelio Overture. 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

That was violinist Anne Sophie Mutter, joined by Manfred Honig and the Berlin Philharmonic in that performance of Dvorak's Romance for Violin and Orchestra in F.

on Sophie Mozer will be in the area in April to perform the Gulfem Chaim Triple Concerto with the Dallas Symphony. It's 5 o'clock. We're going into our final hour of music together this weekend. I'm Brooke Scholl. Thank you so much for tuning in to Sunday Classical on WRR FM and HD1 Dallas Fort Worth. Classical for everyone. I am covering for Matt tomorrow evening, but the majority of it will be spent in the WRR Concert Hall. So make sure to tune in 1 hour earlier this time. It's got an early start time of 7 p.m. tomorrow night for a performance of the Dallas Symphony Orchestra and Fabio Luisi performing Siegfried from Wagner's Ring Cycle. That's tomorrow at 7 p.m. We're going to kick this hour off with music by the Japanese John Williams. This is Joe Hisaishi, leading the Royal Philharmonic in his own Howl's Moving Castle merry-go-round of life.

That was Merry-Go-Round of Life from Joe Hisaishi's Howl's Moving Castle, and it was performed by Joe Hisaishi leading the Royal Philharmonic. In about half an hour, I have Mozart's Symphony No. 25 in G minor, but first, more music by Joe Hisaishi by way of his harp concerto. So Hisaishi is really known for his theatrics as he's an acclaimed film composer in Japan. And in this piece, he has the harp take on almost a superhero alter ego, straying from the typical graceful, floating, ethereal, and delicate sounds we've come to expect from the instrument. He writes in very intense, rhythmic, and borderline unhinged musical passages for the solo part. It is a ton of fun. This work will get you sitting on the edge of your seat. This is Joe Hisaishi's Harp Concerto, and it's performed here by Emmanuel Sason, joined by the Royal Philharmonic.

0: harp soloist was Emmanuel Seisson, and he was joined by Joe Hisaishi and the Royal Philharmonic performing Joe Hisaishi's Harp Concerto. 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
0: We have time for just a few more pieces this afternoon. I have music by Rimsky-Korsakov at the very end of the hour, but taking us there is this little sibling to Mozart's 40th symphony in G minor. This is known as the Little G minor, Symphony No. 25. It's performed here by James Conlin, leading the Scottish Chamber Orchestra.

That was James Conlon leading the Scottish Chamber Orchestra in that performance of Mozart's Symphony No. 25 in G minor. Stick around for David Ginder's show this

0: was Carmen Dragon leading the Capital Symphony Orchestra in that performance of Rimsky-Korsakov's Song of India. I'm Brooke Scholl. I've been your host. Thank you so much for joining me today. This has been Sunday Classical on WRR FM and HD1 Dallas-Fort Worth, classical for everyone. 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
1: From APM American Public Media, this is Performance Today. I'm Valerie Kaler. Pop quiz time. How did Louis XIV of France, who died in 1715, give a 20th century American composer a career boost? Here's the short version. In 1663, Louis established the Prix de Rome for artists in France. Winners got to spend a couple years in Rome, fully funded, fully focused on making. A couple centuries later, the American Academy in Rome created a similar program. And in 1935, a young composer named Samuel Barber was awarded the American Prix de Rome. A symphony he wrote during his residency led to a life-changing professional connection. We'll hear the story and the

0: Stephanie in just 5 minutes. Also ahead, pianist Jonathan Biss with an American sonata. Here he is talking about Beethoven.
1: You always feel that he wanted so hard for this music to be moving that, I mean, to make it as moving as it ought to be is something that you have to pour all your blood, sweat, and tears into.

Pianist Jonathan Biss with the Rondo from Beethoven's Piano Sonata No. 8. Biss is back later this hour with a sonata born and raised in Brooklyn. From APM, American Public Media, this is Performance Today, taking you to concerts around the world. I'm Valerie Kaler. As we take you around the world, you sometimes hear a mention of this French composer or that Parisian instrumentalist winning the Prix de Rome. This very competitive scholarship program was established for visual artists in 1663 by Louis XIV. Other disciplines were added later, including the category of music, in 1803. An artist who won the Prix de Rome would spend 3 to 5 years in Rome, fully funded by the government, to pursue their creative endeavors. In 1894, the American Academy in Rome established its own fellowship program, modeled after the French prize, and offering fully funded residencies to American artists and musicians. A 25-year-old composer from Westchester, Pennsylvania, won the American Prix de Rome in 1935. Samuel Barber was that young American and spent 2 years at the American Academy in Rome. While he was there, he wrote the music we're about to hear, his Symphony in One Movement. Its 1936 premiere in Rome was followed by stateside performances in New York and Cleveland. But it was in 1937 that Arturo Toscanini heard Barber's symphony played at the Salzburg Festival. Toscanini loved it so much that he wrote to Barber and asked for a short orchestral piece. That led to the life-changing NBC broadcast premiere of Barber's Adagio for Strings. A chain of events set in motion centuries earlier by a French king directly benefited the career of one of this country's most beloved composers. Let's hear a performance of this early, significant work by Samuel Barber. Elizabeth Askren leads the Texas Festival Orchestra at the Round Top Festival in Barber's Symphony in One Movement.

0: Samuel Barber said it was a four-movement symphony in one movement, which is to say it has the character and the tempo changes of a traditional four-movement symphony, but it flows from one to the next without pause. We heard the symphony in one movement written by Samuel Barber in 1936, played by the Texas Festival Orchestra. Elizabeth Askren led that performance at the Round Top Festival Institute in Round Top, Texas. In a moment, let us strive on to finish the work we are in to bind up the nation's wounds. This is Performance Today from APM.
1: 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Thank you. And from the City of Dallas, reminding residents about mosquito prevention and how to follow the four D's: drain standing water, dress in long sleeves, defend with insect repellent, and limit outdoor activity at dusk and dawn. More information is available at dallascityhall.com. And from the Visiting Nurse Association, expanding access to compassionate hospice care with the opening of the VNA inpatient unit at the T. Boone Pickens campus, offering respite care and symptom management. More at vnatexas.org. I'm David Ginder. Coming up later, I have the Shostakovich Eighth Symphony. Andras Nelson's conducting. Also the Franck Violin Sonata, played by Maria Bachmann and Adam Neiman. And Juan Homena conducts Joaquin Turina.
0: When Abraham Lincoln was elected president for the second time, he delivered one of the greatest speeches in American history. His second inaugural address included the words, "With malice toward none, with charity for all." That speech was part of the closing scene in Steven Spielberg's 2012 film called Lincoln. Composer John Williams wrote the piece we're about to hear for that film. It's called With Malice Toward None. John Williams made this special arrangement for the Kalidore String Quartet. They're playing it in concert in Skaneateles, New York.

with Malice Toward None. Music by John Williams from Steven Spielberg's 2012 film Lincoln. Williams originally wrote that for trumpet solo and orchestra. He recently made a string quartet arrangement for the ensemble we just heard, the Calidore String Quartet, with a beautiful solo for the group's cellist, Estelle Choi. They gave that concert during the annual Skinny Atlas Festival in Skinny Atlas, New York. The Calidore String Quartet got together as students at the Colburn School in Los Angeles back in 2010. And 3 years later, they were young artists in residence here on PT. Since then, it's been so impressive to see them skyrocket into such successful careers. It's always a treat to feature former PT young artists, the Calidore String Quartet.

0: In a moment, a sonata unfolds in Bed-Stuy. This is Performance Today from APM.
1: 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I'm David Ginder. Coming up later, Janine DeBeek sings Handel, Jonas Kaufmann sings Puccini, Andras Nelsons conducts Shostakovich's Eighth Symphony, and Lang Lang plays Beethoven.

American composer Alvin Singleton was born in Brooklyn, New York in 1940, but he's made his home in Atlanta, Georgia for about four decades. He came to Atlanta to work as composer in residence with the Atlanta Symphony Orchestra for several years and just stayed. But he never let go of his identity as a New Yorker. He grew up in the Bedford-Stuyvesant neighborhood of Brooklyn, Bed-Stuy. It was a tight community, pulsing musical scene, especially a jazz scene. And Alvin Singleton spent a lot of time absorbing the curves and angles of jazz during his formative years while simultaneously learning the ABCs of classical music as he studied piano. Even with all this music in his life, he was not pointing himself toward a career in music. His parents wanted him to have a quote-unquote real job, so he planned on becoming an accountant, studied those books and music theory and composition and piano. Finally, it clicked. He wanted a life in music. Bye-bye ledgers and adding machines. He got a part-time job as an usher at Lincoln Center, and he said hearing Bernstein and the New York Philharmonic play Mahler's Resurrection Symphony was mind-blowing. Singleton decided that he was going to be a composer. Fast forward to 2024, pianist Jonathan Biss has a brand new piece in his hands, Alvin Singleton's Bed-Stuy Sonata. Biss says it toggles back and forth between extremes of tempo, of character, even of language. This is a piece whose rewards unfold over the course of 17 minutes. Fragments coalesce, harmonies become peaceful. Jonathan Biss gave this performance at Spivey Hall in Morrow, Georgia. Alvin Singleton's Bed-Stuy Sonata for solo piano.

0: Pianist Jonathan Biss with music by American composer Alvin Singleton, who was born in 1940 in the Bedford-Stuyvesant neighborhood of Brooklyn, New York. And he named that work the Bed-Stuy Sonata in honor of his old stomping grounds. Jonathan Biss gave that performance at Spivey Hall at Clayton State University in Morrow, Georgia. Thanks to the Walter and Emily Spivey Foundation for sharing that concert recording with us. 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
1: 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I'm David Ginder. The César Franck Violin Sonata coming up in 5 minutes, played by Maria Bachmann and Adam Neiman, and this is In the Steppes of Central Asia by Alexander Borodin. Leonard Bernstein conducts the New York Philharmonic.